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11: From ABC News, I'm Mike Dubusky. No deal yet to extend the fragile ceasefire with Iran. ABC News chief foreign correspondent Ian Pannell reports from Jerusalem.
12: If it's not a great deal, we're not making it.
13: President Trump is demanding Iran reopen the Strait of Hormuz, agree to never develop a nuclear weapon, and allow the U.S. to remove Iran's highly enriched uranium. Iran demanding the U.S. release $12 billion in frozen Iranian assets. But President Trump says no money will be exchanged until further notice. The agreement being negotiated is expected to extend the ceasefire, not end the conflict.
11: Meanwhile, Lebanese health authorities now say the death toll from the fighting with Israel now tops 3,400 people. It was another night of violent clashes between ICE agents and protesters outside Delaney Hall in New Jersey. Critics say the conditions inside that migrant detention facility are inhumane, with reports of malnutrition and inadequate medical care. New Jersey Attorney General Jennifer Davenport in a news conference today said just a few individuals are responsible for the violence.
14: We continue shining a light on the peaceful protesters who are demanding change at Delaney Hall. A much larger group than the individuals without a peaceful purpose who came to incite violence.
11: World Health Organization officials traveling to the Democratic Republic of the Congo this weekend, which is at the center of a growing Ebola outbreak. WHO head Dr. Tedros Ghebreyesus was on hand today for the inauguration of a new treatment center in the city of Bunia.
15: Of course, we're working on vaccines and treatments, but that doesn't mean that people cannot recover from Ebola. So that's, I think, a strong message. And having a facility like this is to help people recover.
11: WHO officials reported Friday there are over 900 suspected cases and more than 220 suspected deaths from Ebola in Congo. Neighboring Uganda confirms 9 cases and 1 death. You're listening to ABC News.
0: Now, your 3-day weather forecast on Bloomberg 1130.
16: Sunshine will give way to some increasing clouds across the tri-state area as we head through the afternoon. Another low-pressure system is going to head southward out of Canada. This one should stay off to our east for the most part as well. Temperatures will get up into the middle 70s. Partly cloudy skies tonight. Any rainfall with this system should stay across New England. Lows will drop into the middle to upper 50s. Some morning clouds and skies become partly to mostly sunny Mondays. That low-pressure area pulls away and high pressure builds back in. Highs will get up into the lower to middle 70s. Clear to partly cloudy Monday night will drop into the lower to middle 50s. Sunshine, some afternoon clouds around on Tuesday. Just a very slight chance for a shower. High in the lower to middle 70s. I'm Scott Kaplan, and that's your Bloomberg 3-day forecast. Now back to the latest headlines from ABC News.
11: There are calls for police accountability in Shelby, North Carolina, after a now viral video shows a woman getting punched repeatedly by a police officer. The video shows the officer, whose name was not released, hitting Sherry Moore, even after another officer shows up to help. Moore from ABC's Morgan Norwood.
17: Then a second officer runs into frame.
18: Let go! Let go!
17: But the first officer continues to punch her as she screeches in pain.
18: I got her!
17: Sheree Moore eventually handcuffed and at one point telling officers she's having a mental health crisis, saying she's not on her medication.
19: seriously don't have a warrant.
17: Moore charged with breaking and entering, resisting arrest, and assault on a government official. Those charges later dropped.
11: The officer was fired, but Moore's family and demonstrators want him to face charges. The driver involved in that deadly bus crash along I-95 in Virginia now facing criminal charges. ABC's Andrew Dimbert has more.
20: The National Transportation Safety Board says it's investigating the bus driver's actions in the moments before the crash. The driver remains hospitalized but in custody, facing a maximum of 10 years in prison for each charge of involuntary manslaughter if convicted.
11: Five people died in that crash and dozens more were hurt. And the matchup is set for the NBA Finals. The San Antonio Spurs winning over the Oklahoma City Thunder last night, which means they'll take on the New York Knicks in the playoffs. I'm Mike Dubusky, ABC News.
21: And I'm Monica Ricks in the Bloomberg Newsroom. Here are some of the stories we're watching. SpaceX is set to make the largest public debut in history in a few weeks as it seeks to raise as much as $75 billion at a valuation of $1.8 trillion. Bloomberg's Benedict Cammell looks ahead.
22: The sequence of events in the next couple of days is that we will get sort of the range. That's likely on the 4th of June. And then the actual price is fixed on the 10th. And then the actual trading starts on the 11th. So you're going to see a lot of jockeying in the next couple of days. But, you know, there's still lots of time left. It might not seem that much, but a lot can happen in the next week.
21: That's Bloomberg's Benedict Cammell on Bloomberg This Weekend. SpaceX isn't alone in its IPO ambition either. Bloomberg reports OpenAI is preparing to file confidentially in the coming weeks, and Anthropic is considering its own public debut as soon as October. Federal Reserve Governor Christopher Waller says the spread of stablecoins around the world could amplify the influence of U.S. central bank policy.
23: Are these things a threat to U.S. monetary sovereignty? No, they're going to expand it, I believe, in the same view that Bessin has on this, which is stablecoins are going to broaden. And it's going to be like a fixed exchange. Countries that adopt it, it's like a fixed exchange rate system. You are going to import U.S. monetary policy. So it's broadening the reach of U.S. monetary policy to countries that use more stable coins.
21: Waller speaking at an economic conference today in Croatia. Stable coins are digital tokens intended to hold a steady value, but Waller has repeatedly said they need a clear set of rules and regulations. Wall Street ended May with main indexes at records, but new jobs data out this week could change that. Bloomberg's Andrew O'Day has details.
24: We start with Tuesday's reading of posted U.S. job openings in April, forecast to have risen following a strong drop in March. Wednesday, we get the first large-scale employment reading for May, the tally of private sector job creation from paycheck processor ADP. The big reading comes Friday with the Labor Department. The unemployment rate is expected to remain at 4.3%, with total job creation likely tepid, holding below 100,000, with leisure, hospitality, education, and health services leading the gains. Andrew O'Day, Bloomberg Radio.
21: Wednesday, the Federal Reserve is also set to release its beige book of economic conditions. It's expected to show uneven but generally positive activity across regions. Global news 24 hours a day and whenever you want it with Bloomberg News Now. I'm Monica Ricks, and this is Bloomberg.
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26: With the Spurs Game 7 win over Oklahoma City, San Antonio faces the New York Knicks in the NBA Finals, Game 1 Wednesday. Another upset at the French Open, the 3-seed Iga Swiatek lost to the 15th-seed Marta Kostyuk in straight sets. Baseball, the Mets go for the sweep of the Marlins with Nolan McClain starting. The Yankees and A's wrap up out west. That's your Bloomberg Sports. I'm Seth Everett.

0: I mean, I think it's a struggle. The Supreme Court standard in Calais saying you have to show it's race and not party is an incredibly difficult standard. And we'll see if the Supreme Court finds what this court did as persuasive, but they certainly spent some pages trying to make that case.
1: The Supreme Court can't make new findings of fact, so what's the review process then?
0: They'd have to decide what their weight is. The court went through blow by blow the process by which the legislature in 2023 enacted the map. It's kind of a funny case because the case comes up to the Supreme Court based on what the legislature did just like a couple of weeks ago. That's the one that basically said we're putting off the primaries. But it was the Supreme Court, by lifting the injunction, that put the 2023 map back into effect. So this case is very much about the 2023 map. And what this court gives a lot of weight to the fact that the legislature in 2023, when it was told to remedy a vote dilution finding, didn't really do that. That and the process by which they did it, and the factors they cited, and the findings they issued all smacked of intentional discrimination. So it's kind of weird because in some ways, it's not really a review of what the legislature just did. It's a review of what they did 3 years ago, and the law has changed since then with Calais. So it's kind of like putting yourself back into what things were like then and trying to figure out, was the legislature acting unconstitutionally when it did what it did in refusing to create the Black majority district that they had been more or less directed to do.
1: Okay, Rich, you're going to stay with me. Coming up next, we're going to discuss a possible easy Supreme Court out here and the frenzied Republican redistrict.
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